0: Welcome to yet another new episode of Biz Buzz 24/7, which will be simultaneously telecast on Calcalling TV, Calcalling National, and Headlines Tripura, which is Northeast's leading channel, television channel. Today we have with us a very, very distinguished speaker, very distinguished name, in fact, from the banking and finance world, Mr. Somnath Chatterjee, who has a long experience working with different leading banks at the top level. Now he has floated his own company. He is now the CEO of PK Advisory, Capital Advisory, with operations in Calcutta, Southern India, and Mumbai, spreading its wing in other parts of the country as well. We are having this discussion at a time when everybody all around us, we are just coming out of the, possibly we are coming out of the negative sentiments that was all around us for quite some time due to this pandemic. There is still some kind of feeling that if we want to do business, we need money, but where would this money come from? And that's where people like Mr. Chatterjee, Somnath, as we affectionately call him, comes into play. So let me start with asking Somnath, how is the financing scenario like in, this, particularly in SME segment?
1: Thank you for a nice introduction. Rightly say that we are coming out of the pandemic situation. The sentiments are very positive. If you look at the GDP projection, which RBI has given a number for fiscal 22, is really good. It looks like we are in the right track. If you look at some of the sectors which are not doing well, for example, tourism, hotels, travel, now they have started hiring big time, they are expanding. It shows overall there a lot of traction is there. Yes, now the point is where the money coming from, mostly about SME. And see, India is a largely a SME dominated country. Which is a small and medium term enterprise, which will have the micro also, which will have the mid cap SME also. So it can be somewhere between a loan ticket size, if I say about 50,000 to 1 lakh to about a 50 crore, up to 50 or 70 crore, smaller to a mid size. Now, banks, see, we have seen banks' results, if you look at the last quarter, has been very good. Banks are flushed with liquidity. In between, government intervention has been done for the credit. Banks have been very conservative on the credit because a lot of the sector have been affected. But now the lending gears have started, and I think banks are in a full mood in terms of lending to the particular the SME. Rather on the corporate side, there's a lot of classification is there because some of the loans are getting classified or scheduling. There's also a word called rescheduling. Right. So that rescheduling is happening on the terms of the loan. But on the SME side, it is obviously there's a lot of thrust in them. Numbers are being very good. The large private sector banks and the public sector banks, even the mid-size, are focusing big time on SME. I know some of the numbers internally, the disbursement has started happening. So that is there. That story is there from the banking side. Now there's another side is the which is the private investor in terms of venture capital, private equity, and family offices, HNI. That also we have seen a very coming up in the last at least 1 year or so. If you see the numbers, how these investors have pumped in money has been historically high. This is again to the startup, some of to the corporates.
0: But that's quite contrary to the popular perception because there is still a belief that money is not coming in.
1: Money is there. If there's the ideas are there on the startup side, if the ideas are there, on the SME side, if the business model is good, money is there. That's not a problem. That's why I'm saying, if you look at some of the IPO story which has happened over the past few months, phenomenally well we have seen. So that shows that there's enough liquidity, not only in the markets, primary market, also with the banks and with the investors. And as we speak, I know investors are having money, and also a lot of money being now routed to India. India is getting their advantages. A lot of money is coming here, and it will be at least for next few years, it will be there.

0: all these, when you're talking about the alternate funds, you know, AIFs you're talking about, and when you're talking about the VCs and the PEs, a lot of this venture capital and the private equities company, they get offshore funding, it's coming in. So that route is coming. So many of the large investment banks, the PEs, they're having offices in India and they're pretty bullish. For example, a KKR, which is a large private, they manage about an $8 billion book. So obviously they have large corporates, they also have SMEs also in there. So what I mean to say is that this particular segment, earlier it was, you only go for a bank lending, and after bank lending, you go to the markets, you go to an IPO, where you issue initial shares, or you go with the follow-up shares and other. Now you have an alternate, very strong route, which is your the investors, which is the VCs, the family offices. The family offices work very strong. Now what is a family office? Family office is a large industrialist. They have their own family office where they professionally, there's a team who is investing. So those are the HNI family office. There are venture capital and private equity is there. So this particular road has really taken a lot. So even for the SMEs also who have good ideas. And see what we have seen, you know, people had the mindset that should I get an investor or not. So these investors are not only your financial investor, they also come as a strategic investor to you.
1: So they add value.
0: Absolutely, they add value. So if you are into a business in the line of cement, so they not only give you money, they will also help you getting strategic alliances. They'll give you what is the best practices happening, not only in India, across the country. And they will come, they will add, and they'll also have a same interest as you for the valuation. And ultimately, they'll go away. They're not there to stay with you and take away your share. They're going to increase your valuation.

0: what does make more sense, to go to a bank to get money or take the alternate AIF route?
1: So this is about debt and equity. So bank is a debt. So equity is always, for a promoter, if you ask a promoter, equity will be close to his heart. He will never want to let go even a single equity share, because, I mean, his blood and sweat is invested there. So, but see, debt, what the problem with the debt is, the day you borrow, your meter starts. You might have a moratorium of 6 months, or 12 months, whatever. But your meter starts from day zero. And debts are given to companies where you have a solid cash flow, you have a collateral, very conservative lending. Exposures are taken on very high AAA rated corporate where already you have proved. But on the equity side, what happened, it is more on the futuristic, not on present today. So you might not have, you are a good company, you have a very good model, but you don't have assets for collateral. Your cash flows are not that strong. In that sense, it makes sense to take the equity, dilute the equity and raise money. And ultimately, you should look at this holistic way, that equity which I am giving, okay, so if today my equity value is certain amount, if I dilute it and get an investor, my equity will go 4-5 times. Ultimately, I will make money. And that conservativeness, that no, I will not let somebody else, should not come. The third also element is something, a very new concept called a venture debt. So that's a slightly aggressive debt that comes at about 18-20%. Those are for companies who want to acquire company, who want to, in a very high growth stage. That is very few companies in
0: India. That's a hybrid model?
1: No. It's a pure debt model. It's a pure debt. So there are very few VCs in India there who are doing this venture debt. Venture debt comes after equity has been raised. A company has to do a first round of equity, then the venture debt will come. Typically, it's leverage buyout. There's something called a leverage buyout, where you borrow money to buy a company. In India, it's not allowed. So banks cannot do that. But you can take private debt to do that. So these are like high, there are a lot of corporates who take companies, SMEs, they take venture debt. But then you know that this amount, promoter buybacking of share, that's like venture debt. So you are a startup owner, you want to buy back your share, you purchase at 80% and you know I'll get a 35%, 40% return on my equity. So that's what answer about debt and equity. There's no right or wrong answer. It depends on your business model.

0: many a times, you know, the exit route is not as smooth as it is supposed to be in case when one gets an investment from an equity investor.
1: So like a banker, when the banker gives a loan, he looks at that. It's not about what is the collateral. His collateral is taken, not that he wants to sell it off and take the money. Idea is that I smoothly get my cash flows, which are my principal plus interest. Similarly, for the investor, his first concern is how will I exit, because he is coming to exit, whether it's after 3 years or 5 years or 7 years. Now, when your company is not listed, then the another problem is how do I exit?
0: Right.
1: So there are various modeling which are done. So that's the work where the investor looks at that. The best route for exit is the IPO route. Now, typically in a very early stage, you see, there are four stages of loan, basically capital raising. One is A, B, C, D, largely, and then you can have E and F. First is the seed level, where you start with money from your own or friends and family together, you put it. Then when you are totally breathing out, you think you need something, you go to an investor, which is called a Series A. Series A and Series B are typically, starting and growth. C is high growth, D is like you are stable. E and F happens, or it's an IPO, basically IPO route. Now in A and B, there's no IPO. In that case, yes, there are refinance options. Very popular and thing, people take a CCPS, the compulsory convertible preference shares. So investors looked at it, they know that this is the plan. When they enter, the exit plan is made, that this will be my instrument. If I am not there, somebody else, I will sell it and move, or there's a secondary market, unless we will go to IPO and move out. So rightly said that exit route is very important, and also many times promoter also agrees to buy back. If there's a option available, he'll buy back. But this will continue. This problem always, there's a challenge.
0: So yours is an investment bank which typically works in areas of raising funds for SMEs across many parts of the country. So when a particular company or SME approaches you, you also guide them to which route to be taken, whether to go to a bank or to go to an investment, private investment, VC, or can it be a mix of all?
1: Yes, so first thing what I look at is we talk about get investor ready. So till this point of time, if it's the first raise they are going, so it's like your house, you are inviting a guest, which is like an investor. So I help the companies to get investor ready. Investor ready in terms of your bookkeeping, keeping your accounts ready, keeping your structure ready, and making your structure look well. That's the first part we do. Then we go to the investor. So it's broken into two. Obviously, my first job is to ensure the promoter that the valuations get hiked up, and then we go to the investor.
0: So a typical investor, he looks at the promoter's background, credentials, track record, or the idea, or the finance.
1: So there's a very good concept that whether you put the money on the horse or the jockey.
0: Right.
1: So many people put it on jockey, many people put on horse. So it depends on the investor that what he's looking at. But by and large, I've seen they look at the alignment of the co-founders. It's very important. Because business model is very easily, you can understand. This is a more of a quantitative thing. You can take a projection, you can take a very high risk, high growth company. But the co-founders who are there, if they are not aligned with the investor, because business might get into rough patch. If that alignment is not there, then it becomes into a problem. So I would say that it's largely the jockeys looked at. Hmm. Whether the jockey has the capability, he has the ability, he looks for. And what is his name in the, what is his claim to fame? What is his claim to fame? So you will see a lot of this young startups are there who raised fund. If you look at their background, all of them will be from Ivy League colleges. They would have worked in a large company either in US, UK, and then come back here. Or in India, they would have worked with a large investment bank or a big four, and they have set up. So background, that is a claim to fame. That's very important.

0: In today's context, many of the large family-owned business houses, their next generation, they are coming out of their family business, floating their own startup, raising funds also. So for them, would it make sense to borrow money from their own families or to look outside for, because most of these family-owned businesses, they're having some family feud, some troubles within the family, which is very detrimental actually.
1: So a lot of this family-run people, they are actually for investing a part of their business, part of their money of the business or the personal wealth into startups. So whether and how do they do that? I have seen, I know many promoters, what they are doing is either they keep one or two person with them and who looks at the company. They buy a substantial part in the startups. So they are into that. That's the family run or family offices. Mm-hmm. So when I speak to many of the promoters, they keep telling me if there is a good idea, let us know. And they don't get into a very big where you have to put your mind there. For their bread and butter is the existing business, which is the bread and butter. Apart from that, they have their own cash reserves, which they haven't plowed. That they put in the new startups, new ventures, and they put somebody who is also monitoring the same. And they are doing it. They are very upbeat about it, and they are doing it. Because the technology, all these startups, ultimately, when I also take deals, I make sure that I am taking something which is technology backed. Okay, because when you go to an investor and you stand in front of an investor presentation, investor will ask among the co-founder, who is the tech person? First question is, who is the tech person? So that's very important. So if it's not tech bad, obviously there are good companies without technology, but it's very high chance that tomorrow you get disrupted and you'll be out of market. So answering your question, I think most of the large family house or even the medium family house people, the owners, they have divested into the startups. The kids are doing into that, and I think they're there.

0: You mentioned about this technology part. Investors look at the technological background, but who is the man behind technology? At the same time, you know, a lot of these investors, they are also embracing and adopting technology in a big way. The whole game of financing is, you know, taking curious turns and twists by embracing and adopting technology. So how do you look at it? Is it helping the lenders, the SMEs, the companies?
1: So technology is helping a big way. So let me give a perspective on the banks, what the banks are doing. So earlier the traditional banking method was when you ask for a loan, you want a personal loan, say you and I move and ask for a personal loan or a auto loan or home loan, we used to go with your financial and give it to the credit manager. Financial was a salary slip and other documents. Now what is happening is, these are called financial data points. The entire thing has moved to AI, artificial intelligence. So whenever you have an account with the large banks, they every month they churn your data and then the algorithm is run. And on the basis of that, there's a data thrown that these are your pre-approved loan. So if you log into your account and then on the net banking or the mobile, you'll find that every month you have offers. You have a pre-approved offer and you don't need to give any documents. Now these are based on the algorithm of your number of credits in your account. What is the amount of credit? So your salary is getting created every month, that amount is coming, how much of amount balance you're maintaining, your CIBIL score, which is your credit score, and some of the other parameters. So understand that how much of workload has gone down and how much of cost, the entire credit risk is taken care of by technology. So once you build this platform, you don't need credit and risk. It is already done. And this is done by data. So a credit manager might have an error, but the data will not have any error. That's point one. Point number two is also that you have the full data of the customer. Also, when you're managing the portfolio management, portfolio in terms of there are portfolios which can go wrong, there's something called early warning signals. Because of you have so much of data of the particular customer, you can preempt at least that this account can go wrong. And so how they are done? These are done through alternate data points. So AI engine gives you the alternate data points along with the financial data points. Lastly, to mention that earlier, if there were 50% applications were getting processed without technology, there's a 15% industry data, 15% uptake. 65% of the proposals are getting crossed because of the credit engine, the strong credit engine which has been built. So it has given a 15% uptake on the credit flow. Okay,
0: so going forward, this will only go up and...
1: This is only going to go better and better. Fintech and banks will complement each other. They will work together. Fintech specializes on the platform, the credit engines. They create credit engines. There's a lot of work which has been done behind this by the fintech companies. They have their technical people. They get data, it tested. And banks use their platform, their technology on their platform to do this. This is only going to go better and better. In a lending, there are three ways. One is the sourcing of the account, which is now digital mostly. You have seen eKYC, everything is digital. Number two is credit and risk, which is again become digital. Thirdly is the your portfolio management or collection. So we are moving from a proactive collection to from a reactive collection to a proactive collection. So after your check is getting bounced, we should not go to the customer. Before that, we should know. So to give you a small example, like in Europe, they are saying that there are so many good SMEs, and Europe is a largely SME again driven up market. They are saying SMEs who have only 2 year credit history. Now, how do I lend with a 2 years credit history? Lending is difficult, but they are good. So they are saying if you give me a portfolio management on a daily basis, not even a weekly, live basis, I can start lending to this company because I'll get a trigger very quickly. So this is the way it's going to move, and it'll keep evolving over the period of time.
0: So people are these days talking about robo-financing, robo-lending as well.
1: So robo is basically, these are all chatbots and robotics. So many a time you'll get a call from a call center, there's a robot behind who is talking about it. So what is the advantage? Now, you have a 300-seater call center, there's 300 employees. While you will do all training, but still the delivery standards will be different. You have 300 robots, you have chatbots you have created, delivery standard uniform, it's totally in your hand, very cost effective, 24/7. So all these robo advisory, and they are throwing a lot of, they're all AI based. So they're giving you advices, they're calling you up, and they're the back end. So this is, it takes about 2000 hours to train a robot on a particular language or a particular thing. But once the 2000, 2500 hours are done, it is done for life. So this is again another big future. But having said that, I'm saying that the employment part also will keep increasing. It's not that it will eat up the human part of it. Technology will only increase business and it will increase productivity, which will help in getting more employment generation and profit.

0: From your own personal experience, how is the startup scenario like in Eastern India in particular?
1: So obviously the numbers says it all that if you look at the three markets, Bangalore, Mumbai and NCR. NCR you obviously are made of many cities. Mumbai is there and Bangalore. East, let me start with North East. There are a lot of traction I have seen in North East. There are a lot of good startup people are there. I have personally interacted with them. But I think they need more mentoring, and there are a lot of help done by the government there, and some more mentoring, and there are a lot of startup advisories also there. They'll do Calcutta. Calcutta, there are companies, but there's a limitation of funding coming in. That's what we have to address it. How do we get more and more VCs and PE interest coming here? There's no dearth of talent, there's no dearth of ideas, there's no dearth of potential, everything is there. The problem is that we don't have too many investors coming in. So like the Bangalore and Mumbai or NCR we have, we need to get attention of the investors to come here and create the ecosystem.
0: Plus facing the VCs or investors, that also is...
1: There are, I know the trade bodies, they are working. I'm also with some of them, we are trying to work with the trade bodies. With some of the banks they are doing, rightly said that, see the startup people, they will be very, the co-founders, they are strong in their own universe. So they know this is my product. But they don't know finance. The first point is that. So how do they face a VC? The technical question. And then once you face a VC, and even if you are going through a deal, how much to dilute, what to do. So they think, so there, you know, a lot of hand-holding is required. And these are small companies. Now, they cannot go to large investment banks. The problem, because if they go to a large investment bank, it's too much of a, cost, and they will not be aligned. So for them, it's like, for them, I think locally, we have to give them a lot of handholding and help. Once the ecosystem is built, I think there's a good potential. And Calcutta should be the hub for entire Eastern India, because Odisha, Jharkhand, Bihar, lot of startups there. North East, obviously, in Assam only, in Guwahati, they have set up. But in Eastern India, for this part, I think Calcutta has a good potential. We have Rajarhat, we have a fintech hub there. Lot of encouragement from the government and effort from the government, and opportunities there.
0: So, do you think that collaborations among startups can make a big difference? Because one startup, if it collaborates with another startup, maybe which is into fintech, this company has a lot of requirements for fintech services. So this company can provide those services, similarly finances, similarly other legal compliances. So these collaborations would make a lot of difference.
1: So the collaboration will come if there are many platforms where they can meet and meet and interact.
0: Perfect.
1: Obviously, last about 18 months because of pandemic, everything has gone digital. There are some of the association who give the platform for the startups to come, but there's a lot of more opportunity. I still think collaboration is far ahead. There's a lot of room for improvement there.
0: So what is the most significant or palpable trend that you are noticing at this point in when it comes to getting finances or, you know, either borrowing from the SMEs or companies point of view or lending from the institute point of view?
1: So from the institutions, see, the investors were trying to invest, large at least investors were trying to invest in their own portfolio companies. Because of the pandemic situation, there are a lot of companies who are struggling. So the investors are trying to put more amount in their portfolio company so that that's taken care of. New ventures are limited, but now again, a lot of new investments are happening. From the banker side of it was very conservative. Bankers have been very conservative because they are not sure. So like on the lending side, on the retail lending, only the top corporate where employees are working, they were given loans. SMEs were very looked at, very scrutiny in a very micro way. Now that's again being opening up. From the borrower's point of view, anyway, borrower is hungry for cash, whether it comes from a bank or from a private investor. The life doesn't change for him. Source doesn't matter. He has to only see what is required at that time, whether he requires a debt or equity. That's the most important. So what happens, the SMEs or the small startup, they since they don't have access to good financial advisor or good finance people, many times they don't understand how to structure their balance sheet. Structuring a balance sheet is a very important art. So because P&L you can easily guide, but how to manage the balance sheet? Management of balance sheet is the board responsibility. P&L is managed by the employees, board manage balance sheet. So art of managing the balance sheet, at times they get into difficulty, which is the combination of the debt and equity.

0: The way things are moving with increasing adoption of technology, do you think that it will also mitigate or bring down the risk of, you know, NPAs in this segment?
1: Obviously, obviously. So, portfolio risk management is a very favorite topic of the regulator. So, more and more banks, NBFC, they are putting the portfolio risk, which is totally technologically enabled platform. Right? So, early warning signal, which I mentioned, EWS, it is still evolving. But the point is that idea today, so there are a lot of data points. What is the data points? I know, I'll give you one example that there was a loan was declined by a lender. The company was doing very well. But when we took the additional or alternate data points of the owner, he spends too much of amount. And then it realized that the probably one by finding the owner will become bankrupt and the loan was rejected. Now this was not possible 5 years back. Today it's possible. So this is the kind of, because we are taking a lot of additional personal data points. Personal. So when you open up the bank, download a bank app, then it asks whether I can read your SMS or not. Once you say yes, the SMSs are read, and that those are not personal SMSs. Those are the other SMS where you spend on card and everything. So those SMS will anyway give you a profile, character profile of a person. So this additional data points, earlier when loan was given to you, it was only on paper about your financial. Now everything is known about you. So the model becomes more robust. Similarly with businesses also, SME businesses. Now you are calling up the, you have the mobile data, you are calling up the customer. The customer is in Jaipur and he says I am in Mumbai. That's a trigger. Why is he saying that? Right? So your machine will keep throwing lot of trigger like this. So, and this will be all machine driven, not human driven. So, definitely portfolio risk management is a very key and hot topic. Lot of work has been done on the technology side and lot has been done also. And as we speak, this EWS model is continuously being refined.
0: Many a times our mailbox gets, you know, filled up or flooded with mails, your loan rejected. Don't get deserted, don't get dejected, come to us. Which means, one particular lender, it does its whatever homework and studies, assessment, then rejects a loan. Then there will always be some other lender who can offer loan to the same person or same organization. Is it because the second one is more aggressive or there is some other game plan?
1: Okay, so first point I say that the disadvantage of technology is that too much data everywhere. So people are getting data. Now one, see, banks lending is very conservative. Now, if you are getting rejected by a bank for a particular loan, there are NBFCs who are giving you a loan at a very high price. So, since the price is very high, they will take risky customer. So, if you a bank is giving you 9 and 10%, they are probably giving you at 18-19%. And if you go, you can go there and get it. So that's the point. That, and why the price is high? They are baking in the loss when they are pricing the product. There are no out of my 100 loan, this much is going to go bad.
0: So they are factoring that in.
1: So if you look at a personal loan, when you give a personal and a home loan, why there is a rate difference in the rate of interest? One is obviously home loan is your secured loan, you have a collateral. And also we see what is the percent, we are baking it. Out of 100 loan, 98 will come back, 2 will not come back. So that too we will actually factor in the pricing. Similarly here, when the rate is very high, then NBFC factors out of 100 loan, my 10 or 15 will not come back. Microfinance, we know this much will not come back. So you are then actually giving out 100 loans, but you are putting the high interest. So that's the way it is calculated. So there are NBFCs who take very aggressive calls and give loans. So it happens, and obviously there are some people who, I don't know, guides or misguides, but they will help in that.

0: What would be your suggestions, 1, 2, 3, 4, to startups, budding entrepreneurs, and who are getting into business, looking for funds?
1: So if I'm talking about the startups, I would say that have a concrete idea. That is obviously they will have. Initially, try to invest from your own money, get money from your friends and relative sources. Don't, be very careful. Take, I think, the friendly advice, how much of equity you are giving. Because your friends or your family will also give you in terms of some equity. Try to negotiate that. Only go to a formal investor after you are breathing out, after you know. So what does the investor look at? Investor look at, one is you have a proof of concept, that means your model is working. Secondly, you have put your skin in the game, you have put a lot of money. So once these two things are done, then you go to the investor and you borrow when is required. Too much of borrowing is not good also. What will you do with extra cash? Right. Taking your money is also riding on a tiger. So you have to run. So be very careful on that. Because all these people are technology-driven people. It's not because I'm into this line, but they should take advice of somebody who is into the finance side to know that when I'm taking money from a person, even if I'm taking from a family, how much of equity I should give or debt I should agree on. That at every stage, because once your company starts scaling up, you'll find that you have diluted a huge amount. So that, I think that story should be there. Normally, we have seen the startup owners, they are not very controlled in terms of their finances, in terms of own money and business money. Keep the accounting separate, so there's no issue. And hold on to your equity. Dilute it when it's required. Don't dilute before that. SMEs, I would say that SMEs, if they have a good model, they should venture for more funds. As I said, the funding will, it's not only funding, it's a strategic alliance which will help them to come, and that will help them to get into a better trajectory. This is my advice to SMEs as a startup.

0: It has been actually fascinating listening to Somnathda and the fascinating things which are happening and taking place in the world of finances. Whether there can always be debate on whether investors look at the horse or the jockeys, it's almost certain that while getting suggestion and advices, always have it from the horse's mouth. That's exactly what we have had from Somnathda, the man from the banking and finance world. Thank you so much, Somnathda. I hope to get you more often at our studio to help our audience and viewers have more concrete information about the banking and finance world. Thank you so much.
1: 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Thank you.

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